0: found on the same coastline over 1,000 kilometres east of where two other migratory birds that tested positive for the virus last week were found in Western Australia. However, WA authorities say there hasn't been any proof that the virus is spreading. Conservation experts are warning that if this bird flu strain takes hold of the entire country, it'll devastate endangered bird and mammal species, including the swift parrot and the Tasmanian devil. Extending a parliamentary inquiry into the proposed changes to the National Disability Insurance Scheme will make sure disability support advocates have their voices heard. That's what Federal Government Minister Tanya Plibersek has told the ABC.
1: I don't think there's any harm in giving people the opportunity to have their say on this. I think all of the advocates who are getting up and saying, we helped build the NDIS, we campaigned for it, it's good to hear from them. And I want to say to them, we want to work with you to make sure we have the best NDIS possible, but one that is sustainable into the future. No government program can grow in cost at the rate of 22% per annum.
0: The inquiry will now hand down its report in August after the Greens cut a deal with Labor to extend it by promising to support the Albanese government's changes to the capital gains tax and negative gearing. Palestinian children in Gaza have been deliberately targeted by the Israeli military. That's according to an independent United Nations Commission of Inquiry. It's accused Israeli forces of committing a genocide, crimes against humanity, and war crimes in Gaza. The commission's report has found 30% of Gazans who've been killed by Israel since October 2023 are children. The inquiry's chair, Siri Vanasen Mohidhar, says over 20,000 children have been killed, while over 44,000 others injured.
2: The use of torture, inhumane and degrading treatment, including use of sexual and gender-based violence against Palestinian children, as well as targeting of critical infrastructure essential to children such as orphanages, healthcare and educational facilities. There has been a widespread and systematic killing and harming of children.
0: The Israeli government's rejected the report, calling it deeply flawed. France has experienced its hottest day on record as temperatures continue to rise across Europe. 40 people have died after drowning in France and Germany since last week. Spain is set to peak above 40 degrees, while Italy has declared a red heatwave alert in 15 cities. Hundreds of schools are fully or partially closed, with temperatures expected to reach 38 degrees in parts of southern England. In a special address at London Climate Action Week, United Nations Secretary General Antonio Guterres has given this warning.
3: We have just lived through the 11 hottest years ever recorded. And today, this city and far beyond are experiencing the hottest day of the year with higher temperatures to come. London isn't just calling, it's cooking.
0: To sport and in the FIFA World Cup.
4: And Ghana have stifled England here in Boston.
0: Been a nil-all draw between Ghana and England at Boston Stadium this morning. The draw means both teams sit level on points at the top of Group L. In other matches today, Panama meets Croatia in Toronto, while Colombia takes on the Democratic Republic of Congo in Mexico. And now a quick look at today's weather across the capital cities. Mostly sunny in Mugajan, Brisbane, with a top of 22. 19 in mostly sunny with a late shower or two on Gadigal Country, Sydney. While it's 15 in partly cloudy on Ngunnawal and Ngambri Country, Canberra. 16 in a shower or two in Melbourne. And cloudy in Nipple and Hobart with a max of 11 degrees. A top of 16 and mostly sunny in Tarndanya, Adelaide. Sunny and 21 degrees in Borley, Perth. And sunny in Garamilla, Darwin, with a top of 32 degrees. And that's been the latest from NIRS News.
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0: 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Free movie, everyone welcome. This week it's tea with Mussolini. 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It's at the Community Centre, 65 Mitchell Street, Bourke. With such a great cast, how could we not enjoy this movie? And yes, we will have teapot tea. Please phone Kat Sneddon on 0488 219 543 if you are sharing a meal with us to help with catering.
1: G'day, Troy Cassidaly here. 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

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You can't really ever go home like they say, and if you do, it's all messed up anyway. And besides, the shit they tried to tell you back there gets in your hair and messes up your head every day.

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And it's a pretty tough call when all you can see is numbing government when you look at the TV and the big business, Satan, and cops that'll love to take

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Today I got my finger on the pulse of the monster. 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
1: The butcher bird, he's got a few names. Kuchika, Kuchika, Kuchika. Another one is Kulchicha, Kulchicha, Kulchicha. And the final one, Tini Wilko Wilko, Tini Wilko Wilko, Tini Wilko Wilko. Kulumbala, Kulumbala, Kulumbala is the crested pigeon, more commonly known as the topknot. Wapuka, Wapuka, Wapuka, that's the mopoke, the top of an owl. Kalku, Kalku, Kalku, that's the bald coat. Ngatacha, Ngatacha, Ngatacha, that's the black shag or the black cormorant. He's a good fisherman. Tinka Tinka, Tinka Tinka, Tinka Tinka, that's the blue jay.
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1: Hi, this is Courtney Vine from the Matildas for RAD. 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
3: Yantagala Nyandra Wankumara. We are learning Wankumara. 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
4: A verb is a word we use for doing something. For example, running, fishing, eating or sleeping. We change the verb to say when this action happened. For example, I ate dinner yesterday. It means it happened in the past. In Wankumara, if you would want to say something has happened yesterday, in the recent past, you add the word gali to the verb. So in Wankumara, if you want to say, those two boys were talking to each other yesterday. In Wankumara, you would say, Pula Guru, Kangaula, Yandanala, Gali, Yali Mura. Those two boys were talking to each other yesterday. Pula Andru, Kangaula, Yandanala, Gali, Yali Mura. Pula Guru means those two there. Kangaula means those two boys. Yanda means to talk. Nyala, each other. Gali is the recent past. Yali Mura, yesterday. Those two boys were talking to each other yesterday. Pula Guru, Kangaula, Yanda Nyala, Gali, Yali Mura. Be listening at the same time tomorrow for another Wankumara language lesson from the Moota Aboriginal Corporation Language Centre.

0: Hey there, Harrison Peterson here from NIRS News, coming to you from the lands of the Yuggera and Turrbal peoples. Two birds found dead on South Australia's coastline are being tested for the deadly H5 strain of bird flu. The sub-Antarctic birds were found on the same coastline over 1,000 kilometres east of where two other migratory birds that tested positive for the virus last week were found in Western Australia. However, WA authorities say there hasn't been any proof that the virus is spreading. Conservation experts are warning that if this bird flu strain takes hold of the entire country, it'll devastate endangered bird and mammal species, including the swift parrot and the Tasmanian devil. Extending a parliamentary inquiry into the proposed changes to the National Disability Insurance Scheme will make sure disability support advocates have their voices heard. That's what Federal Government Minister Tanya Plibersek has told the ABC.
1: I don't think there's any harm in giving people the opportunity to have their say on this. I think all of the advocates who are getting up and saying, we helped build the NDIS, we campaigned for it, it's good to hear from them. And I want to say to them, we want to work with you to make sure we have the best NDIS possible, but one that is sustainable into the future. No government program can grow in cost at the rate of 22% per annum.
0: The inquiry will now hand down its report in August after the Greens cut a deal with Labor to extend it by promising to support the Albanese government's changes to the capital gains tax and negative gearing. Palestinian children in Gaza have been deliberately targeted by the Israeli military. That's according to an independent United Nations Commission of Inquiry. It accuses Israeli forces of committing a genocide, crimes against humanity, and war crimes in Gaza. The Commission's report has found 30% of Gazans who've been killed by Israel since October 2023 are children. The inquiry's chair, Siri Vanasan Mohidhar, says over 20,000 children have been killed, while over 44,000 others injured.
2: The use of torture, inhumane and degrading treatment, including use of sexual and gender-based violence against Palestinian children, as well as targeting of critical infrastructure essential to children such as orphanages, healthcare and educational facilities. There has been a widespread and systematic killing and harming of children.
0: The Israeli government's rejected the report, calling it deeply flawed. France has experienced its hottest day on record as temperatures continue to rise across Europe. 40 people have died after drowning in France and Germany since last week. Spain is set to peak above 40 degrees, while Italy has declared a red heatwave alert in 15 cities. Hundreds of schools are fully or partially closed, with temperatures expected to reach 38 degrees in parts of southern England. In a special address at London Climate Action Week, United Nations Secretary General Antonio Guterres has given this warning.
3: We have just lived through the 11 hottest years ever recorded. And today, this city and far beyond are experiencing the hottest day of the year with higher temperatures to come. London isn't just calling, it's cooking.
0: To sport and in the FIFA World Cup.
4: And Ghana have stifled England here in Boston.
0: It's been a nil-all draw between Ghana and England at Boston Stadium this morning. The draw means both teams sit level on points at the top of Group L. In other matches today, Panama meets Croatia in Toronto, while Colombia takes on the Democratic Republic of Congo in Mexico. And now a quick look at today's weather across the capital cities. Mostly sunny in Mugajan, Brisbane, with a top of 22. 19 in mostly sunny, with a late shower or two on Gadigal Country, Sydney. While it's 15 and partly cloudy on Ngunnawal and Ngambri Country, Canberra. 16 in a shower or two in Melbourne. And cloudy in Nipalina, Hobart, with a max of 11 degrees. A top of 16 and mostly sunny in Tandanya, Adelaide. Sunny and 21 degrees in Borley, Perth. And sunny in Garamilla, Darwin, with a top of 32 degrees. And that's been the latest from NIRS News.
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0: As trains roll through bush and town, drivers at crossings are wise to first slow down. 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Slow down, look, and listen.
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3: 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Slow down to 40 kilometres an hour when the lights on buses are flashing. Keep our kids safe. 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
5: Well, my daddy left home when I was 3, and he didn't leave much to Ma and me, just this old guitar and an empty bottle of booze. Now, I don't blame him because he run and hid, but the meanest thing that he ever did was before he left, he went and named me Sue. 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

0: Hello, my name is K.D. Kerwin. I'm a Barkindji Noongar from Wilcannia. These are also some words that we use when we want to stand up, sit down, or lie down. The first one, daddy, stand up. 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
1: 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All the Māori fellas and any way you're listening to the radio, 2Cuz FM, he's the fella. He's the deadliest fella.
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0: Keep Australia Beautiful Council's Tidy Towns program is not just about exotic locations or multi-million dollar tourist attractions alone. It's about your little corner of the world and your ability to recognise and enhance its natural attributes in creating a better place in which to live and visit. It's all about the community enthusiasm in creating an environment to be proud of and taking the effort to ensure the survival of its natural flora and fauna, native corridors and general health of its rivers and streams. So get involved today.
1: Yantagala Nyandra Wankumara. We are learning Wankumara.
2: This week we are going to learn how to say conversations in Wankumara with questions and answers. For example, if you wanted to say, "Come here, boy," in Wankumara you would say, "Yantani Kangawa." Come here, boy.
1: And the response would be, "Now you let me." In Wankumara you would say, Walyahini Kalkara. Now you let me.
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0: Hey there, Harrison Peterson here from NIRS News, coming to you from the lands of the Yuggera and Turrbal peoples. Household inflation has eased to 4% in May. That's down from 4.2% last month. That's according to the Australian Bureau of Statistics. According to the Bureau, the largest contributors to inflation were housing, food, non-alcoholic beverages and transport. Coming to you from the lands of the Yuggera and Turrbal peoples. Proposed changes to the National Disability Insurance Scheme that would remove 160,000 people are being defended by the federal government.
1: The NDIS is a fantastic program, but it has to grow in a way that protects it for future generations.
0: That's Tanya Plibersek, the Federal Social Services Minister, there on the ABC. Her comments come after the federal government extended a parliamentary inquiry reviewing the changes. A report into the changes is now due in August. The Greens hope the report will persuade the federal government into dropping the legislation. Childhoods are being destroyed in Gaza due to Israel's deliberate targeting of children and young people in the enclave. That's according to an independent United Nations Commission of Inquiry. It's accused Israel of continuing its genocide in Gaza, committing war crimes and crimes against humanity. According to a doctor in Gaza interviewed by the inquiry, evidence exists of Israeli soldiers shooting different body parts of teenage boys on different days. The Commission's report found 30% of Gazans who have been killed by Israel since October 2023 have been children. The Israeli government's rejected the inquiry's findings, calling them deeply flawed. Four Republicans have voted to back a bill to limit US President Donald Trump's use of military force against Iran. The US Senate vote doesn't go to the president for his signature, meaning the passage is largely symbolic. The same bill passed the US House of Representatives earlier this month. The bill's support comes as confusion continues over US and Iranian peace talks. Tehran has rejected US claims it's agreed to routine nuclear inspections by the International Atomic Energy Agency. Some European countries are dealing with their hottest summer on record. Details and other stories after this.
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0: 40 people have drowned in France trying to escape soaring temperatures across Europe. The heat also affected the Eiffel Tower and the Louvre, with both iconic landmarks forced to shorten their operating hours. Spain is set to peak at above 40 degrees, while Italy has issued a heatwave alert in 15 cities. Meanwhile, hundreds of schools in the UK are fully or partially closed, with temperatures expected to reach 38 degrees in parts of southern England. British Rail is warning passengers against unnecessary travel today and tomorrow. There's been a meeting between the British Prime Minister and the man most likely to take his job. It's the first time outgoing Labour leader Sir Keir Starmer has met with Andy Burnham since his decisive by-election win last week. Mr. Burnham is expected to be the new British PM within weeks if there's no other challenges to the leadership. In soccer, Croatia has beaten Panama 1-0 in their World Cup game in Toronto. In today's other games, Ghana held England to a nil draw and Cristiano Ronaldo scored two goals to lead Portugal to a 5-0 win over Uzbekistan. And in cricket, Australia's women's team has beaten Pakistan by 113 runs at the 2020 World Cup in England. All-rounder Elise Perry scored 71 runs of 48 balls to lead Australia to 7 for 199. She also claimed two wickets as the Australians dismissed Pakistan for 86. And that's been the latest from NIRS News. Thanks for joining me.
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0: The speed limit around schools is 40 kilometres an hour between 8 and 9:30am and 2:30 to 4pm. So keep our kids safe. Stick to the 40 kilometre an hour school zone speed limit and slow down.
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0: slough. So out of love, Grandma sent her son to the country.
1: When it comes to kids' sport, parents have lots of questions, eh? 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How often do they train? And do I have to volunteer? But there's one question every parent should ask. What does the club have in place to make sure that my kid's safe and protected? 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
1: Waiti. Waiti. Yabi. Kongolo. 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Yabi. Elecha. Elecha. Crayfish. Katunya. Katunya. Shrimp. 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Water rat. There's three words here and there for the river mussel. Toromara. Toromara. Toromara. Perlecha. 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And Yuricha. 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Yuricha. They're words for the river mussel. That's our aquatic animals.
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0: For my cervical screening test, I chose to ask my doctor about options for screening.
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1: 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The word for lots of snakes is Munnanani Buka. The word for grass is

0: Kulalanga. So if you want to say there are lots of snakes in the
1: language centre,
0: today you're going to learn how to say that there are lots of snakes in the grass. The word for lots of snakes is Munanani Buka.

0: 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This ending fills in for the prepositions in, at, on, or with in English. 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
1: So if you want to say there are lots of snakes in the grass, you say muna nani buka kula langa.
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The new school year is full of possibility, but poverty means 8-year-old Josh doesn't have the right uniform, stationery, and school essentials all children need to do their best. 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

0: Hey there, Harrison Peterson here from NIRS News, coming to you from the lands of the Yuggera and Turrbal peoples. Household inflation has eased to 4% in May. That's down from 4.2% last month. That's according to the Australian Bureau of Statistics. According to the Bureau, the largest contributors to inflation were housing, food, non-alcoholic beverages and transport. Coming to you from the lands of the Yuggera and Turrbal peoples. Proposed changes to the National Disability Insurance Scheme that would remove 160,000 people are being defended by the federal government.
1: The NDIS is a fantastic program, but it has to grow in a way that protects it for future generations.
0: That's Tanya Plibersek, the Federal Social Services Minister, there on the ABC. Her comments come after the federal government extended a parliamentary inquiry reviewing the changes. A report into the changes is now due in August. The Greens hope the report will persuade the federal government into dropping the legislation. Childhoods are being destroyed in Gaza due to Israel's deliberate targeting of children and young people in the enclave. That's according to an independent United Nations Commission of Inquiry. It's accused Israel of continuing its genocide in Gaza, committing war crimes and crimes against humanity. According to a doctor in Gaza interviewed by the inquiry, evidence exists of Israeli soldiers shooting different body parts of teenage boys on different days. The Commission's report found 30% of Gazans who have been killed by Israel since October 2023 have been children. The Israeli government's rejected the inquiry's findings, calling them deeply flawed. Four Republicans have voted to back a bill to limit US President Donald Trump's use of military force against Iran. The US Senate vote doesn't go to the president for his signature, meaning the passage is largely symbolic. The same bill passed the US House of Representatives earlier this month. The bill's support comes as confusion continues over US and Iranian peace talks. Tehran has rejected US claims it's agreed to routine nuclear inspections by the International Atomic Energy Agency. Some European countries are dealing with their hottest summer on record. Details and other stories after this.
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3: Program sponsor.
0: 40 people have drowned in France trying to escape soaring temperatures across Europe. The heat also affected the Eiffel Tower and the Louvre, with both iconic landmarks forced to shorten their operating hours. Spain is set to peak at above 40 degrees, while Italy has issued a heatwave alert in 15 cities. Meanwhile, hundreds of schools in the UK are fully or partially closed, with temperatures expected to reach 38 degrees in parts of southern England. British Rail is warning passengers against unnecessary travel today and tomorrow. There's been a meeting between the British Prime Minister and the man most likely to take his job. It's the first time outgoing Labour leader Sir Keir Starmer has met with Andy Burnham since his decisive by-election win last week. Mr. Burnham is expected to be the new British PM within weeks if there's no other challenges to the leadership. In soccer, Croatia has beaten Panama 1-0 in their World Cup game in Toronto. In today's other games, Ghana held England to a nil draw and Cristiano Ronaldo scored two goals to lead Portugal to a 5-0 win over Uzbekistan. And in cricket, Australia's women's team has beaten Pakistan by 113 runs at the 2020 World Cup in England. All-rounder Elise Perry scored 71 runs of 48 balls to lead Australia to 7 for 199. She also claimed two wickets as the Australians dismissed Pakistan for 86. And that's been the latest from NIRS News. Thanks for joining me.
4: Akan wayatana ak ililandan cooktown ak kansak ak balau park.

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0: Yantagala Nyandra Wankumara. We are learning Wankumara. 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
1: A verb is a word we use for doing something. For example, running, fishing, eating or sleeping. We change the verb to say when this action happened. For example, I ate dinner yesterday. It means it happened in the past. In Wankumara, if you would want to say something has happened yesterday, in the recent past, you add the word gali to the verb. So in Wankumara, if you want to say,
0: the old woman killed the snake. In Wankumara, you would say, Walganuga handru, kalka gali, munana. Walganuga is old woman. Andru is the feminine ending. Kalka is kill. Gali is the recent past. Muna is snake. And na is the accusative ending. So you say, the old woman killed the snake. Walganuga handru, kalka gali, munana.
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0: You know, being responsible about how you dispose of your litter has a direct impact not only on the environment, but also your attitude towards others and they towards you. Making that little extra effort not only sets higher standards for yourself, but earns the respect of your peers. So the next time you subconsciously throw something out of the car window or on the ground, take a moment to think about your actions and ask yourself, is this the actions of a responsible person? It doesn't look that way from here. Make that change today.
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0: My name is KD Kerwin. I'm a Barkindji Noongar from Wilcannia. My dad lived at the river. How we say that would be Kambachai Ninkachi Bakana. Kambachai Ninkapa Bakana.
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1: Today you are going to learn how to say that the old lady is fishing. The word for old lady is Walganuga. The word for fishing is Guwagala. So if you want to say that the old lady is fishing, you say Guwagala Walganugani. Guwagala means fishing. Walganugani means old lady. Guwagala Walganugani, the old lady is fishing.
0: Remember that the noun, the old lady in this sentence, takes an ending which depends on whether it is a masculine or a feminine noun. As the noun is feminine in this sentence, it takes the ending ni.
1: So if you want to say that the old lady is fishing, you say Guwagala Walganugani.
0: Be listening at the same time on Monday for another Wankamara language lesson from the Mudra Aboriginal Corporation Language Centre.
1: He's crying, you say Ildrigala.
0: Be listening for another Wankamara language lesson from the Mudra Aboriginal Corporation Language Centre.
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0: Adam Evans with the NIRS News. Proposed changes to the National Disability Insurance Scheme that will remove 160,000 people are being defended by the federal government.
1: The NDIS is a fantastic program, but it has to grow in a way that protects it for future generations.
0: That's Tanya Plibersek, the Federal Social Services Minister on the ABC. Her comments come after the government extended a parliamentary inquiry reviewing the NDIS changes. A report into the changes is now due in August. The Greens hope the report will persuade the federal government into dropping the legislation. Household inflation has eased to 4% in May. That's down from 4.2% last month. That's according to the Australian Bureau of Statistics. The Bureau says the largest contributors to inflation were housing, food, non-alcoholic beverages and transport. Two birds found dead on South Australia's coastline are being tested for the deadly H5 strain of bird flu. These sub-Antarctic birds were found on the same coastline over 1,000 kilometres west of where two other migratory birds tested positive for the virus last week in Western Australia. However, WA authorities say there isn't any proof that the virus is spreading. Conservation experts are warning that if this bird flu strain takes hold on the mainland, it'll devastate endangered birds and mammal species, including the swift parrot and the Tasmanian devil. Four Republicans have voted to back a bill to limit US President Donald Trump's use of military force against Iran. The US Senate vote does not go to the president for his signature, meaning its passage is largely symbolic. The same bill passed the US House of Representatives earlier this month. The bill's support comes as confusion continues over US and Iranian peace talks. Tehran has rejected US claims that it agreed to routine nuclear inspections by the International Atomic Energy Agency. Meanwhile, Israel and the Lebanese-backed militia group Hezbollah are being urged to keep their ongoing ceasefire going.
2: Our UNIFIL colleagues tell us that the latest ceasefire announced for Lebanon on June 19th appears to be largely holding. We urge all parties to adhere fully to the ceasefire and refrain from any escalation, particularly during this delicate period of ongoing negotiations.
0: That's United Nations spokesperson Stephanie Dujarric. Hezbollah has accused Israel of violating the ceasefire after reports say Israel strikes have killed two people in Lebanon. Earlier this week marked the first time since March that no missiles or drone strikes were recorded in Lebanon. And multiple A380 Airbus aircraft have been grounded for urgent inspections after cracks were found in wing beams. 15 Emirates and one Qantas aircraft have further inspections carried out by Airbus. The urgent inspections were ordered by the European Union of Aviation Safety Agency after routine maintenance checks found the cracks. Emirates operates the largest A380 fleet in the world, flying half of the active super jumbos. We'll have more coming up next.
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0: To sport and in soccer, Croatia has beaten Panama 1-0 in their World Cup game in Toronto. In today's other games, Ghana held England to a nil-all draw and Cristiano Ronaldo scored two goals to lead Portugal to a 5-0 win over Uzbekistan. And in cricket, Australia's women's team have beaten Pakistan by 113 runs at the 2020 World Cup in England. All-rounder Elise Perry scored 71 runs off 48 balls to lead Australia to 7 for 199. She also claimed two wickets as the Australians dismissed Pakistan for 86. If you have any stories that you'd like to share with us, you can send us an email to news@nirs.org.au. That's news@nirs.org.au.

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1: Today's Wankamara language lesson is brought to you by the Mudra Aboriginal Corporation Language Centre.
2: Today you are going to learn how to say that the young boy is crying. The word for young boy is Kangu. The word for crying is Ildrigala. If you want to say that the young boy is crying, you say Ildrigala Kangia. Ildrigala means crying. Kangia means young boy. Ildrigala Kangia. The young boy is crying.
1: Notice that there is an ending on the word for boy. Remember that nouns like this have to take an ending which depends on whether they belong to a masculine or a feminine noun class. In this case, the boy is a masculine noun and then therefore takes the masculine noun ending, ia.
2: So if you want to say that the young boy is crying, you say Ildrigala Kangia.
1: Be listening at the same time tomorrow for another Wankamara language lesson from the Mudra Aboriginal Corporation Language Centre.

0: Adam Evans with the NIRS News. A new police station will help improve the relationship between Indigenous residents and officers on Palm Island in North Queensland. That's according to the Mayor, Alf Lacey.
1: In terms of the uprise in the case of the death in custody, is that certainly this goes a long way in terms of mending the old wounds, and we're all working towards a better future for our community.
0: $27 million over 7 years has been committed by the Queensland Government for a new community safety facility, which includes a new police station. The relationship between Palm Islanders and police came to a head during an uprising after the death in custody of Orangi Dumaji in 2004. Cases of Ebola have surpassed 1,000 in the Democratic Republic of Congo. The latest strain has killed more than 260 people. The UN says 3 million children and young people are at risk of contracting the deadly illness in eastern parts of the DRC. Work is being done to treat prisoners at the epicentre of the DRC outbreak. The cost of living is forcing women to stay in unsafe relationships. That's what Salvation Army research has found. It found 30% of women have stayed in or delayed leaving an unsafe relationship because they can't afford to leave. Major Bruce Harmer says this shouldn't be happening in a so-called lucky country like Australia.
2: Yes, people are staying in unsafe relationships, not knowing really which way to turn, and this has been a situation for a number of years. And we want to be there to support those people who need to get out of a dangerous situation or a dysfunctional relationship.
0: Household inflation has eased to 4% in May. That's down from 4.2% last month. That's what the latest ABS data shows. Treasurer Jim Chalmers says Australia's doing better compared to other countries.
3: It's also worth remembering that in the most recent numbers, we've seen inflation tick up in the US and in Canada and in Europe, but it has come down again in the Australian economy.
0: According to the Australian Bureau of Statistics, the largest contributors to inflation were housing, food, non-alcoholic beverages and transport. Multiple A380 Airbus aircraft have been grounded for urgent inspections after cracks were found in wing beams. 15 Emirates and one Qantas aircraft will have further inspections carried out by Airbus. The urgent inspections were ordered by the European Union of Aviation Safety Agency after routine maintenance checks found the cracks. Emirates operates one of the largest A380 fleets in the world, over half of the active super jumbos. We'll have more coming up next.
4: 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Too dirty, you mob.
0: A crater in the Western Australia's Pilbara region has been found to be the oldest known asteroid impact on Earth. Curtin University researchers have been studying the North Pole Dome in the region. Using advanced mineral dating, the crater's been dated to about 3 billion years old. The shortlist for Australia's Most Esteemed Literacy Prize has been announced. The list for this year's Miles Franklin Award includes two debut novelists, Queensland Steve Minon for First Name, Second Name, and Tasmanian-based Conrad Muller for My Heart at Evening. Randa Abdel-Fadda has been nominated for Discipline, along with Omar Musa's Fierceland, Sean Wilson's You Must Remember This, and Little World from Josephine Rowe. Each shortlist nominee gets $5,000, while the overall winner will walk away with $60,000 when the prize is announced in August. Now for a look at the capital city weather for tomorrow. A shower or two in Magog in Brisbane with a top of 22. 18 in showers on Gadigal Country, Sydney, while it's 15 and partly cloudy on Ngunnawal Gambri Country, Canberra. 15 and partly cloudy in Nam, Melbourne, and sunny in Nipaluna, Hobart with a max of 12. A top of 17 and partly cloudy in Tundunya, Adelaide. Sunny in 22 degrees in Morley, Perth. And sunny in Garamilla, Darwin with a top of 32. If you have any stories that you'd like to share with us, you can send us an email to news@nirs.org.au. 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

on it like this. From the LSD crew, you're get up on it like this. 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
1: Today you're going to learn how to say that the lady is cooking. The word for lady is walga. The word for cooking is kukulagala. So if you want to say that the lady is cooking, you say kukulagala walga nani. Kukulagala means cooking. Walganani means lady. Kukulagala walganani, the lady is cooking.
0: Remember that the ending on a noun depends on whether it belongs to a masculine or a feminine class. In this sentence, the noun is the lady. Therefore, the word takes the ending nani as it belongs to the feminine noun class.
1: So if you want to say that the lady is cooking, you say kukulagala walganani.
0: Be listening at the same time tomorrow for another Wankamara language lesson from the Mudra Aboriginal Corporation Language Centre.
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1: Hey guys, Alana Kennedy here from the Matildas for RAD. Being part of any team means that each person tries their hardest to make sure they're the winners and not rely on other players while they slack off. Being the designated driver is much the same. It's about being a team player and staying off the drink that night so that you can get your teammates home safely. Here's how it works. One weekend, you're the designated driver. Then the following weekend, one of your mates is, and so on. Will you be the designated driver tonight?

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1: Hello, my name is Kaden Kerwin. I'm a Barkindji Noongal from Wilcannia. I am going to start off with some family names. The first one is to say mother, you say ngamaka, ngamaka. Your father, kambacha, kambacha. Your grandmother, gaincha, gaincha. Grandfather, ngurka, ngurka.
2: Hello, I'm Adam Evans with the NIRS News. The dream of owning a home is becoming a reality for Indigenous residents on Palm Island in North Queensland. $2 million over 10 years was allocated in yesterday's Queensland government for the rent-to-buy program on the island. Palm Island Mayor Alf Lacey says he didn't think he'd see home ownership on the island in his lifetime.
3: Everyone always says the great Australian dream. Well, then the dream wasn't possible 10 years ago, but now it's possible in terms of earning your own home. And we look forward to the uptake and the outcome, particularly by local residents, in terms of having an asset that they can pass on then to their children.
2: Traditional owners are owed billions of dollars in compensation. That's what a report tabled in federal parliament today has found. The Australian Law Reform Commission report found that the Native Title Act is discriminatory in the way it deals with property rights for Indigenous people. The National Native Title Council says the 86 recommendations of the report are a good start. It says if the recommendations were adopted, it would reform the Act to make it fairer and more just into the future. However, the National Native Title Council says the federal government needs to use this moment to remedy the past. Fulfilling the promise of Mabo, reforming the Future Acts regime, came out of the Duke and Gorge inquiry. For some good news, the inflation rate has dropped since last month. That's according to the latest ABS data. Inflation eased to 4% in May, down from 4.2% from the previous month.
4: Inflation fell once again for the second month in a row. We're not complacent about that. We know that there are still inflationary pressures in our economy. That's reflected in the underlying measure. But these numbers today are much better than the market expected, much better than forecast. And that's obviously a very good thing.
2: That was Federal Treasurer Jim Chalmers. The rate is still well out of the Reserve Bank's target of 2.3%, which means a cut to rates is still months away. The Ebola outbreak in the Democratic Republic of Congo is now the second largest the country has experienced. The number of infections during the current outbreak has now surpassed 1,000 confirmed cases. There have been 267 deaths linked to the highly contagious virus. An outbreak in 2018 recorded more than 3,400 cases and more than 2,200 deaths. We'll have more coming up next.
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6: What are ya?
2: Western Australia is home to two of the world's oldest asteroid impact craters. That's what Curtin University researchers studying the North Pole Dome in the Pilbara have discovered. Using advanced mineral dating, the crater has been dated to about 3 billion years old. It confirms the North Pole Dome to be the oldest impact crater on Earth. The second oldest impact crater on Earth is also in Western Australia and is dated to be 2.2 billion years old. And six authors are in the running for this year's Miles Franklin Literacy Award. The group includes four first-time nominees, two of which are debut novelists. The nominated books and authors are First Name, Second Name by Steve Minon, My Heart at Evening by Conrad Muller, Discipline by Randa Abdel-Fattah, Fierceland by Omar Musa, You Must Remember This by Sean Wilson, and Little World from Josephine Rowe. The winner of Australia's Most Esteemed Literacy Prize wins $60,000, and it's announced on August 5. Now for a look at the capital city weather for tomorrow. A shower or two in Magidge in Brisbane with a top of 22. 18 in showers on Gadigal Country, Sydney, while it's 15 and partly cloudy on Ngunnawal Gambri Country, Canberra. 15 and partly cloudy in Nam, Melbourne, and sunny in Nipaluna, Hobart with a max of 12. A top of 17 and partly cloudy in Tundunya, Adelaide. Sunny in 22 degrees in Morley, Perth, and sunny in Garamilla, Darwin with a top of 32. If you have any stories that you'd like to share with us, you can send us an email to news@nirs.org.au. That's news@nirs.org.au.

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0: Adam Evans with the NIRS News. A new police station will help improve the relationship between Indigenous residents and officers on Palm Island in North Queensland. That's according to the Mayor, Alf Lacey.
1: In terms of the uprise in the case of the death in custody, is that certainly this goes a long way in terms of mending the old wounds, and we're all working towards a better future for our community.
0: $27 million over 7 years has been committed by the Queensland Government for a new community safety facility, which includes a new police station. The relationship between Palm Islanders and police came to a head during an uprising after the death in custody of Orangi Dumaji in 2004. The first confirmed case of H5 bird flu has been confirmed in South Australia. A southern giant petrel with avian influenza has been found at Knights Beach on the Frewa Peninsula. The CSIRO has told the South Australian government the bird was first found on June 14. Australia's Chief Veterinary Officer, Dr. Beth Cookson, says there's no evidence of a spreading to native species.
2: Whilst this is a concerning development, to have another confirmed case in a different jurisdiction, it is another sea bird. It is a migratory species, and there is no indication that it has spread beyond those populations.
0: There's a new suspected case of bird flu in the Quindalup area of southwest Western Australia. Cases of Ebola have surpassed 1,000 in the Democratic Republic of Congo. The latest strain has killed more than 260 people. The UN says 3 million children and young people are at risk of contracting the deadly illness in eastern parts of the DRC. Work is being done to treat prisoners at the epicentre of the DRC outbreak. Household inflation has eased to 4% in May. That's down from 4.2% last month. That's what the latest ABS data shows. Treasurer Jim Chalmers says Australia is doing better compared to other countries.
3: It's also worth remembering that in the most recent numbers, we've seen inflation tick up in the US and in Canada and in Europe, but it has come down again in the Australian economy.
0: According to the Australian Bureau of Statistics, the largest contributors to inflation were housing, food, non-alcoholic beverages and transport. Multiple A380 Airbus aircraft have been grounded for urgent inspections after cracks were found in wing beams. 15 Emirates and one Qantas aircraft will have further inspections carried out by Airbus. The urgent inspections were ordered by the European Union of Aviation Safety Agency after routine maintenance checks found the cracks. Emirates operates one of the largest A380 fleets in the world, over half of the active super jumbos. A crater in the Western Australia's Pilbara region has been found to be the oldest known asteroid impact on Earth. Curtin University researchers have been studying the North Pole Dome in the region. Using advanced mineral dating, the crater's been dated to about 3 billion years old. The shortlist for Australia's most esteemed literacy prize has been announced. The list for this year's Miles Franklin Award includes two debut novelists, Queensland Steve Minon for First Name, Second Name, and Tasmanian-based Conrad Muller for My Heart at Evening. Randa Abdel-Fadda has been nominated for Discipline, along with Omar Musa's Fierceland, Sean Wilson's You Must Remember This, and Little World from Josephine Rowe. Each shortlist nominee gets $5,000, while the overall winner will walk away with $60,000 when the prize is announced in August. Now for a look at the capital city weather for tomorrow. A shower or two in Magidge in Brisbane with a top of 22. 18 in showers on Gadigal Country, Sydney, while it's 15 and partly cloudy on Ngunnawal Gambri Country, Canberra. 15 and partly cloudy in Nam, Melbourne, and sunny in Nipaluna, Hobart with a max of 12. A top of 17 and partly cloudy in Tundunya, Adelaide. Sunny in 22 degrees in Morley, Perth, and sunny in Garamilla, Darwin with a top of 32. If you have any stories that you'd like to share with us, you can send us an email to news@nirs.org.au. That's news@nirs.org.au.
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right? Yeah. Let's leave the soul behind. This idea to conform to a society that is blind hides behind a comfort in what they all consume and buy. I've tried to tell them, though they all just think I'm lying. 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

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These people striving to exceed inside this dream. 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Set it with a family, two kids, and a blank stare. 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A clear insight into life as it shouldn't be lived.

0: Evans with the NIRS News. The dream of owning a home is becoming a reality for Indigenous residents on Palm Island in North Queensland. $2 million over 10 years was allocated in yesterday's Queensland government for the rent-to-buy program on the island. Palm Island Mayor Alf Lacey says he didn't think he'd see home ownership on the island in his lifetime.
1: Everyone always says the great Australian dream. Well, then the dream wasn't possible 10 years ago, but now it's possible in terms of owning your own home. And we look forward to the uptake and the outcome, particularly by local residents, in terms of having an asset that they can pass on then to their children.
0: Traditional owners are owed billions of dollars in compensation. That's what a report tabled in federal parliament today has found. The Australian Law Reform Commission report found that the Native Title Act is discriminatory in the way it deals with property rights for Indigenous people. The National Native Title Council says the 86 recommendations of the report are a good start. It says if the recommendations were adopted, it would reform the Act to make it fairer and more just into the future. However, the National Native Title Council says the federal government needs to use this moment to remedy the past. Fulfilling the promise of Mabo, reforming the Future Acts regime, came out of the Duke and Gorge inquiry. South Australia has confirmed its first case of the H5 bird flu 10 days after the sick bird was found on a beach. The southern giant petrel with avian influenza was found at Knights Beach on the Fluro Peninsula on June 14. South Australian Premier Peter Malinauskas says authorities were made aware of it 5 days later.
2: Once that was drawn to the attention of the 19th of June, I should say, to the relevant authorities in South Australia, we responded quickly and enabled and facilitated active testing of those birds for H5 bird flu. This afternoon we received our results and they confirmed that one of those birds was negative, one of them was positive.
0: There's also a suspected case in the Quindalup area of southwest Western Australia. The Ebola outbreak in the Democratic Republic of Congo is now the second largest the country has experienced. The number of infections during the current outbreak has now surpassed 1,000 confirmed cases. There have been 267 deaths linked to the highly contagious virus. An outbreak in 2018 recorded more than 3,400 cases and more than 2,200 deaths. We'll have more coming up next.
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4: What are ya?
0: Western Australia is home to two of the world's oldest asteroid impact craters. That's what Curtin University researchers studying the North Pole Dome in the Pilbara have discovered. Using advanced mineral dating, the crater has been dated to about 3 billion years old. It confirms the North Pole Dome to be the oldest impact crater on Earth. The second oldest impact crater on Earth is also in Western Australia and is dated to be 2.2 billion years old. And six authors are in the running for this year's Miles Franklin Literacy Award. The group includes four first-time nominees, two of which are debut novelists. The nominated books and authors are First Name, Second Name by Steve Minon, My Heart at Evening by Conrad Muller, Discipline by Randa Abdel-Fattah, Fierceland by Omar Musa, You Must Remember This by Sean Wilson, and Little World from Josephine Rowe. The winner of Australia's Most Esteemed Literacy Prize wins $60,000 and it's announced on August 5. Now for a look at the capital city weather for tomorrow. A shower or two in Magidge in Brisbane with a top of 22. 18 at showers on Gadigal Country, Sydney, while it's 15 and partly cloudy on Ngunnawal Gambri Country, Canberra. 15 and partly cloudy in Nam, Melbourne, and sunny in Nipaluna, Hobart with a max of 12. A top of 17 and partly cloudy in Tundunya, Adelaide. Sunny and 22 degrees in Morley, Perth, and sunny in Garamilla, Darwin with a top of 32. If you have any stories that you'd like to share with us, you can send us an email to news@nirs.org.au.

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1: Bulu. Bulu. Bulu. That's the bullock. Mumu yara. Mumu yara. Mumu yara. That's the cow. Kieta. Kieta. Kieta. Cattle. Putika. Putika. Putika. What's the pussycat? The feral cat.

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1: The meeting got pulled forward. 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A message from the New South Wales Government.

0: Today's Wankamara language lesson is brought to you by the Mudda Aboriginal Corporation Language Centre.
1: Today you are going to learn how to say that the two dogs are biting one another. The word for biting each other is Pajanyala Gala. The word for two dogs is Tityula. So if you want to say that the two dogs are biting one another, you say Pajanyala Gala Tityula. Pachinyala Gala means biting each other. Tityula means the two dogs. Pachinyala Gala, Tityula. The two dogs are biting one another.
0: Notice the ending ula on the word for dog, titi. This is the dual ending, so if you add it to the end of a noun, it means that there are two of that person, place or thing. In this sentence, Tityula means that there are two dogs.
1: So if you want to say that the two dogs are biting one another, you say Pachinyala Gala.
0: Be listening for another Wankamara language lesson from the Mudda Aboriginal Corporation Language Centre.

0: Adam Evans with the NIRS News. A new police station will help improve the relationship between Indigenous residents and officers on Palm Island in North Queensland. That's according to the Mayor, Alf Lacey.
1: In terms of the uprise in the case of the death in custody, is that certainly this goes a long way in terms of mending the old wounds, and we're all working towards a better future for our community.
0: $27 million over 7 years has been committed by the Queensland Government for a new community safety facility, which includes a new police station. The relationship between Palm Islanders and police came to a head during an uprising after the death in custody of Orangi Dumaji in 2004. The first confirmed case of H5 bird flu has been confirmed in South Australia. A southern giant petrel with avian influenza has been found at Knights Beach on the Frewer Peninsula. The CSIRO has told the South Australian government the bird was first found on June 14. Australia's chief veterinary officer, Dr. Beth Cookson, says there's no evidence of it spreading to native species.
2: Whilst this is a concerning development, to have another confirmed case in a different jurisdiction, it is another sea bird. It is a migratory species, and there is no indication that it has spread beyond those populations.
0: There's a new suspected case of bird flu in the Quindalup area of southwest Western Australia. Cases of Ebola have surpassed 1,000 in the Democratic Republic of Congo. The latest strain has killed more than 260 people. The UN says 3 million children and young people are at risk of contracting the deadly illness in eastern parts of the DRC. Work is being done to treat prisoners at the epicentre of the DRC outbreak. Household inflation has eased to 4% in May. That's down from 4.2% last month. That's what the latest ABS data shows. Treasurer Jim Chalmers says Australia is doing better compared to other countries.
3: It's also worth remembering that in the most recent numbers, we've seen inflation tick up in the US and in Canada and in Europe, but it has come down again in the Australian economy.
0: According to the Australian Bureau of Statistics, the largest contributors to inflation were housing, food, non-alcoholic beverages and transport. Multiple A380 Airbus aircraft have been grounded for urgent inspections after cracks were found in wing beams. 15 Emirates and one Qantas aircraft will have further inspections carried out by Airbus. The urgent inspections were ordered by the European Union of Aviation Safety Agency after routine maintenance checks found the cracks. Emirates operates one of the largest A380 fleets in the world, over half of the active super jumbos. A crater in the Western Australia's Pilbara region has been found to be the oldest known asteroid impact on Earth. Curtin University researchers have been studying the North Pole Dome in the region. Using advanced mineral dating, the crater's been dated to about 3 billion years old. The shortlist for Australia's Most Esteemed Literacy Prize has been announced. The list for this year's Miles Franklin Award includes two debut novelists, Queensland Steve Minon for First Name, Second Name, and Tasmanian-based Conrad Muller for My Heart at Evening. Randa Abdel-Fadah has been nominated for Discipline, along with Omar Musa's Fierceland, Sean Wilson's You Must Remember This, and Little World from Josephine Rowe. Each shortlist nominee gets $5,000, while the overall winner will walk away with $60,000 when the prize is announced in August. Now for a look at the capital city weather for tomorrow. A shower or two in Magidge in Brisbane with a top of 22. 18 in showers on Gadigal Country, Sydney, while it's 15 and partly cloudy on Ngunnawal Gambri Country, Canberra. 15 and partly cloudy in Nam, Melbourne, and sunny in Nipaluna, Hobart with a max of 12. A top of 17 and partly cloudy in Tundunya, Adelaide. Sunny and 22 degrees in Morley, Perth. And sunny in Garamilla, Darwin, with a top of 32. If you have any stories that you'd like to share with us, you can send us an email to news@nirs.org.au. That's news@nirs.org.au.
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Hagar, the little mother duck. This story starts on the Narran Lake a long, long time ago. The Narran Lake was a beautiful place. It was full of beautiful, clear water, and all our water birds lived there, like our pelicans, our beautiful black swans, ducks, little water hens. They all lived on the Narran Lake. Now, in this family of ducks I'm going to tell you about, they had a beautiful young daughter. Her name was Gagar. Each day Gagar would swim with her friends on the lake, float about, feel the warmth of the sun shining on her face. Her life was so happy. Now, the girls used to love to go up the Narran River a bit and float back into the lake. Now, the mothers and the old grandmothers would say, "Now, don't you girls go too far away, because the old Wahweh might get you." Now, in all our deep water holes, there's either a Wahweh, a Bunyip, a Miriula, or something. You don't go into those deep water holes. "Now, you girls, be careful of the old Wahweh. He might get you." So this day, the girls were up the river swimming, Gagar and her friends splashing about. Then Gagar, she saw some nice green grass, little shoots of grass growing out on the bank. She got out and she was gathering this grass because the tips are nice and sweet to eat, when all of a sudden something grabbed her. "Oh dear," she thought, "the Wahweh's got me." But when she looked up, she seen Bagoon, a big old ugly water rat. "Oh, please let me go," she said. He said, "No, I've been watching you girls swimming here every day, and I've fallen in love with you, and I want you for my wife." "Oh, no, please let me go. My people, my tribe, they've got my husband picked out for me, and I'm going to be with him soon. Please let me go." "No, I'll kill you first, because I'm so lonely living on my own. See, I got these bundis, and I always carry this spear." And he got her, and he drug her away behind a big tree where the vines were growing. He got the vines, and he bound her up, tied her up with the vines, and he took her away to where he lived, in a hole like a cave in the bank of the river. That's where he kept poor little Gagar. She heard her people singing out a long way away, "Gagar, Gagar," but she couldn't answer because he had her tied up and he was there watching her all the time. He'd only untie her at night to go in for a swim into the river, then he'd tie her back up again. He used to watch her all the time, night and day. After a while, one day she thought to herself, "How am I ever going to get away from this old fella?" Then she had an idea. She thought, "I know. I'll put on a happy face and I'll sing, and he might think I like it here with him." So that's what she done, and he heard her. He said, "Hey, she must like it here with me now. I'll untie her. She must love me too." So he untied her. He said, "I can have a good sleep." When he untied her, he laid down. The sun was shining into the cave, into the hole where he lived. She was watching him. Then she seen him. He went to sleep. When she heard him snoring, she sneaked out and she dived into the river and she started to swim. She was swimming back down towards the lake, back down towards her people. When her arms got tired of swimming, she got out and she started to fly. She's flying back down towards the lake, back to her people. When her wings got tired of flying, she started to run. She was running flat out. A couple of times she thought she heard the twigs breaking behind her. She looked back, but no, it wasn't him. She kept running. And then she looked down towards the lake. She seen all her people, her tribe, all around the lake.
And she started to cooey out to them, yell out to them, and they looked up and saw her, and everyone ran around. They were that happy to see her come back again. The old grandmother said, "There you are, you girls. We told you the old Huawei'd get you." She said, "No, it wasn't the old Huawei. It was Bagoon, the big old ugly water rat." So life settled down again on the lake. She was happy there with her friends like before, swimming every day with her friends there, floating about, feeling the warmth of the sun on her face. Her life was so happy. Now, after a while, it was time for all the ducks to make their nests around the lake. "Come on, Gaga, you make your nest too." They were making their nests in the lignum bushes, the moriah bushes, the reeds, logs, wherever. "Come on, Gaga, make your nest." She got over amongst the reeds, away from the others, made her little nest there. And after a while, there was so much excitement, because out came all the lovely little fluffy ducklings. "Hey, where's Gaga?" They were looking. "Come on, Gaga, bring your babies out too. Learn them to love the water like we do." But Gaga held back because her little babies, they were different. "Come on, Gaga, bring them out." When she brought them out, everyone looked at them. They got frightened because they were different. Instead of having the lovely soft feathers, they had fur. They had the duck's bill, but instead of having two web feet, they had four. And everyone got frightened. They hadn't seen anything like them before. "Kill them, kill them," they were singing out. "Kill them. Oh no, please don't kill them. They're my babies. I love them. I look after them." But the old elders, they said, "No, we'll have to kill them, because the devil, the spirits, something's going to happen to us bad if we don't kill them." So they said to her father, "She doesn't want us to kill her babies, we'll kill her too." So her father said to her, "Gaga, you'll have to take your babies away, or they might kill all our tribe and there'll be no one left." He said, "You go from here, go down the big Warrumbool. Now sometimes if you go from Walgett up to Lightning Ridge, you'll still see the sign, the big Warrumbool's there." She got on the big Warrumbool. It carries the flood water down into the big Barwon River. She got on that. She went with her two little babies. She was so sad. She was sitting there under a tree. She didn't know what to do. She flew above the trees and she looked a long way. She seen some mountains. She thought to herself, "I'll go to those mountains in the morning." While she was sitting there, another friendly tribe of ducks came along. They said, "Gaga, what are you doing down here? You belong to the Narran Lake." She said, "Yes, but I've got to take my babies away, or they're going to kill them. Please tell me how to go to those mountains." "No," they said, "don't go to those mountains. They're called the Warrumbungle Mountains. And that river only runs after heavy rain. That river, it runs upside down. We see the Aborigines over there digging in the sand to get their water. You go down this big river and you'll find a stream. Go through the reed beds and it'll take you right away." So next morning, she set off with her little babies. She came down the big river. That's our Barwon Darling River. She found the stream. She went through the reed beds. We now know them as the Macquarie Marshes. She found the stream and she started to swim with her babies. She must have passed where Warren now stands, Narromine, Dubbo. The water was getting colder and colder the further she went. She must have passed where Wellington is. Oh, it was cold. The water was freezing. She kept thinking about her home on the Narran Lake, where she swam every day through her childhood with her friends, floating about in the beautiful clear water,
feeling the warmth of the sun shining on her face. She was so sad, but she kept swimming with her babies. But they loved the cold water, and they were looking at her and saying to each other, "Hey, look at our mother. She looks funny. She's different to us." She kept travelling along upstream with her babies. It was cold. The water was freezing. Her heart was aching. It was way down there in the cold mountain streams. Little Gagar died. She died with a broken heart. Now her babies, they loved the cold mountain streams. They thrived and they multiplied, and they moved wherever we find them today. I'm telling you about the platypus. There's no platypus on the Narran Lake. There's none in our Bow and Darling River. There's none out in the Culgo, the Bree or the Bacara. None in our billabongs or our lagoons or little gilgoys. You know why? Because their little mother duck, Gagar, she took them away a long, long time ago in the dream time. Now, never will a water rat lay an egg, and never will a duck have 4 feet. And that story came from the dream time.

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1: This week we are going to learn how to say conversations in wangkumara with questions and answers. For example,
2: if you wanted to say, "Hey boy, where's your dad?" In wangkumara you would say, "Kala kanguya, nyala gala hinkani, nyariya."
1: And the response would be, "He's in town." In wangkumara you would say, "Kundi wandru langa, he's in town." Be listening at the same time tomorrow for another wangkumara language lesson from the Mudd Aboriginal Cooperation Language Centre.

dancing in the tower. Wee Willie Winky with a candlestick, still writing songs in a wee wee house on Charlotte Street. I take a walking stick from my hotel. The ghost of Dirty Dick is still in search of Little Nell. That's what it is.

0: me another beer, okay?
1: You driving on?
0: Yeah, but I'll be right.
1: Hey, no, I'm not sure you should be driving.
0: Yeah, but I only had a few.
2: Hey, Unc. 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
2: 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A message from the New South Wales Government.
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0: Next up, we'll be listening to Murray Butcher with some Barkindi Bites.
1: Pura Creek, you could say Yalka or Kalpa. Yalka or Kalpa. Kalpa is the Gondo word for it. Yalka is all other Barkindi dialects. That means a creek or a deep crack in the ground. Kila nganga yalkana. Don't fall in the creek, don't fall in the crack in the ground. Tumba tumba. That means deep down in a water hole. Tumba tumba. Bula cha tumba tumbana. Bula cha tumba tumbana. That means dive deep down into the water hole. Tingara. Tingara. That's a deep hole or a tunnel. 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Dig a deep hole or dig a deep tunnel.

0: I'm Lola Forrester. More than 55,000 Revenue New South Wales customers with fines self-identify as Aboriginal or Torres Strait Islander, and that is estimated to be less than half the number of First Nations people holding fines. I'm speaking with Nathan and Tanara from Revenue New South Wales. We're talking about the First Nations hotline and learning about the sort of help callers can expect when they pick up the phone to have a yarn. Can you tell us a little bit about yourself? You know, who's your mob and where you're from?
1: My name's Tanara Lardner. I'm Dungari Wiradjuri. I was born in Sydney. I'm an Aboriginal Outreach Officer for Revenue New South Wales.
2: My name's Nathan Murray. I'm a proud Wiradjuri man. My family's from Cowra, but I was born and raised in Western Sydney. I'm a Senior Coordinator for the First Nations and Outreach Team for Revenue New South Wales.
0: What's a common situation or problem that one of your callers might bring about?
2: We get all different types of questions for all different types of fines, so your transport fines, your parking fines, so on. But we also get a lot of different types of fines, like court-ordered fines that might be issued through the magistrate. We get a lot of voting fines.
1: So a big one is about how to nominate someone for a fine. So a lot of our mob might have one car, eight people that use that one car. A fine will come because it's in aunt's name or mum's name and was one of the kids, grannies, nieces, nephews. They want to nominate someone because the vehicle is registered to them, but they did not get the fine.
0: Are people nervous when they call you, like worried about telling you things?
1: I wouldn't say they're so much nervous. It's more their shame. A lot of our mob don't know the services that we can offer and the help that we can do. A lot of the time customers think they need to have every single bit of information ready, but really as long as you've got the basic information like name, date of birth and address, we can help guide you through it.
2: A lot of customers we also find don't realise that they can call us for these types of fines, like it might be court fines or voting fines, to call through to our First Nations hotline and have that conversation because there are options available.
1: There's a lot of lack of knowledge out there. A lot of mob think debt recovery is how it was years ago.
2: It's hard to know the channels and what channels are the right channels to call and how to access our services. When they call up, we find that they're more comfortable with an Aboriginal staff member to open up and tell us about their scenario, which opens up the conversation around making it work for them, what's affordable and going through the options available for them after having that conversation around their circumstances.
0: What would you say to someone listening who might be struggling with unpaid fines?
1: If you have unpaid fines or want to know your options, pick up the phone, give us a call and have a yarn. 1800 002 345. And they can call this number during working hours, Monday to Friday, 8:30am to 5pm.
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1: Today you are going to learn how to say that you are sitting beside the old woman. The word for sitting is kulagala. The word for I is nanyi. The word for beside the old woman is walgunugalanga. So if you want to say that you are sitting beside the old woman, you say kulagala nanyi walgunugalanga. Kulagala means sitting. Nanyi means I. Walgunugalanga means beside the old woman. Kulagala nanyi walgunugalanga. I am sitting beside the old woman.
0: Notice that the ending langa is used to say that you are beside the old woman. This suffix can be placed on the end of a noun to show that something is on, at, with or around that person, place or thing.
1: So if you want to say that you are sitting beside the old woman, you say kulagala nanyi walgunugalanga.
0: Be listening for another Wankamara language lesson from the Mudda Aboriginal Corporation Language Centre.

0: 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It's at the Community Centre, 65 Mitchell Street, Bourke. With such a great cast, how could we not enjoy this movie? And yes, we will have teapot tea. Please phone Kat Sneddon on 0488-219-543 if you are sharing a meal with us to help with catering.
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1: G'day, Troy Cassidaly here. As a musician, there's nothing worse than getting sick and not being able to perform. So I make sure I get vaccinated against winter nasties like flu. Viruses are always changing, so it's important to get regular vaccinations, especially if you're a bit older like me. I love meeting happy, healthy mob at my gigs. So talk to your doctor or health worker about getting your flu, COVID and RSV vaccinations today. Authorised by the Australian Government.

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1: Today you are going to learn how to say that there are no tracks. The word for no is walya. The word for no tracks is chinamundu. So if you want to say that there are no tracks, you say walya chinamundu. Walya means no. Chinamundu means no tracks. Walya chinamundu. There's no tracks.
0: Notice the ending mundu on the end of the word for tracks, tina. This ending is used to show that something is lacking. So in this sentence, tina mundu means having no tracks.
1: So if you want to say that there are no tracks, you say walya tina mundu.
0: Be listening for another Wankamaro language lesson from the Mudda Aboriginal Corporation Language Centre.

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It's in minor keys, solutions and remedies. Enemies becoming friends when bitterness ends. This is my church. 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

0: with the call. Hello, all the people. That's Dilly Wayne with you. Listen now, people. In the Kulpana, in the Barco. Let's talk our language.
1: I've got a
0: mic
1: in my hand. I
0: sang
1: around my neck.
0: Right. 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Hello, all you people from the river. My name is Murray Butcher. I am Emu Totem, and my mother's country is Barkindji country. We call our whole body, we say Yumburu Bani, and that means the whole body. So if you got a beard, that's your Wakabulki. 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Or Mimibulki. If you got a little goudy, brown, that's your Multibulki.

0: Lights flash on the back of buses to warn motorists that they're picking up or dropping off kids. 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Keep our kids safe. They're counting on you.
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1: Today you are going to learn how to say that the old man will laugh. The word for old man is karu karu. The word for will laugh is titira. So if you want to say that the old man will laugh, you say titira karu karua. Titia means will laugh. Karu karua means old man. Titira karu karua. The old man will laugh.
0: Remember that nouns take special endings depending on whether they belong to a masculine or a feminine class. In this sentence, the old man is the noun and therefore belongs to the masculine class, taking the ending ia.
1: So if you want to say that the old man will laugh, you say titira karu karua.
0: Be listening at the same time tomorrow for another Wankamara language lesson from the Mudder Aboriginal Corporation Language Centre.

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Every Monday night at 7 p.m. Tune in for the AAA Blues Hour. 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
0: I yodel the high notes, I've done it for years.
1: Good deal, old buddy, and I'll pour the beers.
0: There's always some lady alone at the bar.
1: Yeah, and you always let her know just who you are.

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1: Bury me where the wind don't blow, where the dust won't cover me, where the tall grass grows.

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0: Hey there, Harrison Peterson here from NIRS News, coming to you from the lands of the Yuggera and Turrbal peoples. Traditional owners are owed tens of billions of dollars, according to the Native Title Council. A report tabled by the Australian Law Reform Commission into Federal Parliament has found that the Native Title Act is discriminatory in the way it deals with the property rights of Indigenous people. The Native Title Council says the report's 86 recommendations is a good start. Jamie Lowe is the Council's Chief Executive Officer. He told the ABC a lot of the money owed to traditional owner groups is being held by governments across the country.
1: There's these past acts as well, so future acts which haven't been compensated and which are owed to traditional owners, which we estimate into the tens of billions of dollars, owed by generally state and territory governments, sometimes the Commonwealth government as well. So that's the bill that exists. That's not speculation, that's something that exists already.
0: The Native Title Council says if the recommendations are adopted, it will reform the Act to make it fairer and more just in the future. TV presenter Karl Stefanovic will leave Nine and is negotiating the terms of his exit after his podcast interview with an anti-immigration activist sparked a full day of executive crisis talks. The network has decided to cut ties with its long-standing breakfast show presenter, according to Nine newspapers, following the release of a now-deleted interview with British anti-Islam figure Tommy Robinson that landed Stefanovic in hot water with his employer. The host of the Nine Network's flagship Today Show interviewed Robinson in an almost hour-long episode of the Karl Stefanovic Show, which is run independently of Channel 9. He says he admires his guest's tenacity and courage. Stefanovic introduced Robinson in the interview as one of Britain's most controversial figures. The podcast episode was published on Tuesday evening, but was pulled down by the following morning. Planning on doing your taxes without an accountant? Well, the Australian Taxation Office is urging people not to rush their tax returns and to wait for when the pre-fill option becomes available. The ATO's Assistant Commissioner, Anita Challen, has told SBS the option is fast and reduces errors.
2: Our focus is always to try and work with taxpayers in the first instance so that they get it right. We sort of reserve penalties or any other consequences for those more deliberate occasions where people might be putting things in knowing that they're incorrect. In most instances, if it's a genuine mistake, we'll work with you to make sure that you get it right in your tax return.
0: The head of the United Nations Nuclear Agency has signalled Iranian nuclear enrichment sites will be visited by his inspectors, a key component in the interim US-Iran deal to reach an end to the war. An Iranian diplomat instead insisted any such visit would only come after a final deal. The US and Iran offered contradictory remarks earlier about whether those sites would be inspected. A week after the two countries signed an interim deal, leaders from the US and Iran have repeatedly disagreed in public about what the document actually means. A doctor who recently returned to France from a humanitarian mission in the Democratic Republic of Congo has tested positive for Ebola, marking the country's first confirmed case linked to the current outbreak, according to the country's health ministry. The patient has also been in isolation, and health authorities are tracing contacts, the ministry says, adding to that the risk to the wider European population was low. World Health Organization Chief Tedros Adhanom Ghebreyesus says there is no need for panic. Tedros told a press conference that in the past 50 years, less than 30 Ebola cases had been detected outside of Africa. Now a look at weather across the capital cities. A shower or two in Muggeridge in Brisbane with a top of 21. 18 in showers on Gadigal Country, Sydney, while it's 15 and mostly sunny on Ngunnawal and Ngambri Country, Canberra. 14 in partly cloudy in Nam, Melbourne, and sunny in Nipaluna, Hobart with a max of 12. A top of 17 and partly cloudy in Tardanya, Adelaide. Sunny and 22 degrees in Borloo, Perth, and sunny in Garamilla, Darwin with a top of 32 degrees. And that's been the latest from NIRS News.
3: Weather forecast for the northwest slopes and plains is mostly sunny. The chance of morning frost on the slopes. Slight chance of a shower on the southern slopes. Near zero chance elsewhere. Winds are east to southeasterly, 15 to 20 kilometres an hour. 28 kilometres an hour. 20 kilometres an hour, sorry. Turning south to southeasterly in the late afternoon and turning east to southeasterly in the evening. Daytime maximum temperature 17 to 21. Upper western, the chance of morning fog. Mostly sunny afternoon. Winds are southeasterly 15 to 25 kilometres an hour. Daytime maximum temperatures between 17 and 20. Maximum temperatures, Walgett Lightning Ridge sunny 21. Bawarana and Gadigal will be sunny at 20 and Bourke sunny at 19 degrees. 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

0: That's Slim Dutty on the Night Train. Loves you. 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

0: Weymouth call. Hello, all the people. Don't tell you Weymouth. Listen now, people. In the Kulpana, in the Balko. Let's talk our language. Hey, Langanya Walangimba Weymouth call. Bako Wundo. Niki, I'm Mari Butcher. One guy, Kaltiwanga. Namakai Kira Kira. Baka di Kira Kira. Hello, all you people from the river. My name is Murray Butcher. I am Emu Totem, and my mother's country is Barkindji country. When our people used to greet each other, they didn't ask who was you. They would ask you what meat you were. So what they would say is Minnawangimba, what meat are you? And that would tell you what sort of relationship you would have with that person, if you were allowed to speak to them, or if you weren't, or if you were allowed to be jokes with them, or whether you had to be talk to them seriously or whatever, because our people were divided into two different sections in Barkindji, which was Kilpara and Makwara. Makwara being the Eaglehawk side and Kilpara being the Crow side. So when a person asking you what you are, what meat you are, they're asking you what's your matrilineal totemic line or your mother's totem line. Because you get your totem from your mother and your moiety. When you want to say see ya, you might just say pametuma. That means see you.
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Years ago, whenever I went to Nashville, I shouldn't say it like that. I should say, when I went to Nashville a couple of years ago, y'all wouldn't believe that anyway, though. But I met a man when I first went down there, and I got to be on his TV show. I was doing a show in Missouri, and I was one of the little local acts that were on the show, and he was a big star, came to town and sang. And I'd like to get him back up here. He was on a little earlier, and we're going to sing a duet together.

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0: This is Kaya Simon from the Matildas for RAD. 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
2: Today's we can look at greetings in Wankamara. Like in English, to say good morning to somebody, you'll simply say good morning. And also, we have a word in Wankamara for good morning. And also, if it's in the afternoon, there's another word. So we'll just concentrate on greetings for this morning. Clancy and I are going to give the listeners some words that as to how you can greet people. So, Clancy, if you came into contact with someone downtown, you must say, hey, mate. How would you say that in Wankamara?
3: Yes, if you want to say, hey, mate, good morning in Wankamara, you would say, Guru, Talanani Wikanani. Hey, mate, good morning. That's Guru, Talanani Wikanani. Hey, mate, good morning.
2: So, for Guru, that's that would be, hey, mate. And for good morning, that'll be Tali Nani Wikanani.
3: That's right.
2: So if I was to say good morning to you, Clancy, and bearing in mind it's in the morning, what would I say again for good morning?
3: You would say Tali Nani Wikanani.
2: Now, we already covered A, mate, which would be, what's that word again, Clancy?
3: Guru.
2: And for good morning, and that's in the morning from AM.
3: That's right.
2: To midday. So what would you say for that? Good morning.
3: Talanani Wikanani. Good morning.
2: So what if you were to greet someone in the afternoon, Clancy? Say if it's you know, 2-3 o'clock in the afternoon. What would you say there to greet someone?
3: Well, it wouldn't be in the morning. It'll be in the, you know, midday or later on. It wouldn't be Wikanani then. It'll be Muranani.
2: Muranani.
3: Good day. Yeah, Muranani. Talanani Muranani.
2: If you're going to greet someone in the afternoon, just to show some pleasantries, what would you say again?
3: You would say, Talanani Muranani. Good afternoon or good day.
2: But it's not necessary in the morning.
3: It's not necessary in the morning.
2: So we'll just go back over again. To greet someone, you would say, hey, mate. To translate, hey, mate, in the language, what would you say?
3: You would say, Kuru.
2: And for good morning?
3: Talanani Wikanani.
2: And for in the afternoon?
3: Talanani Muranani. Tune in tomorrow for another Wankamara language lesson from the Mudu Aboriginal Corporation Language Centre.
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0: G'day, it's Dylan Wright, and you're listening to Triple A Murray Country.
1: Hey there, Harrison Peterson here from NIRS News, coming to you from the lands of the Yuggera and Turrbal peoples. 86 recommendations tabled in federal parliament is a chance to modernise Australia's native title laws. The Australian Law Reform Commission's Fulfilling the Promise of Mabo, Reforming the Future Acts Regime final report says traditional owners have been denied fair compensation under the Native Title Act. The Native Title Council says it believes traditional owners have been shortchanged by tens of billions of dollars. The council CEO, Jamie Lowe, has told the ABC, the report is a chance to address the unfairness that's currently in the system.
2: Fundamentally what it is, it's an act which impairs or affects your property right. So those people that are homeowners out there, you've got a backyard, someone wants to build a road through it, you're entitled.

0: its recommendations do contemplate a better way forward.
1: The way Australia's Security and Intelligence Organisation assesses the possibility of future terror attacks needs to be changed. That's according to Mike Burgess, the director of ASIO, who says Australia's threat level, probable, does not accurately describe Australia's current situation.
2: Australia's terrorism threat level remains at probable, but I don't believe the system was designed for a situation like the one we face now. Probable does not tell the full story.
1: A probable threat level means either an attack or plans to stage an attack has a greater than 50% chance of happening within 12 months. Silicon, the...

0: certain things?
1: Ask 1-800-MEDICARE for free non-emergency health advice 24/7 from registered nurses, connecting you to the right care for your health concern. 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Authorised by the Australian Government, Canberra.
2: Program sponsor.
3: The public is still being urged to record any sick animals as tests continue to determine if more animals have contracted the H5 bird flu strain. There have been 3 confirmed cases of the deadly virus, 2 in migratory birds in Western Australia and 1 migratory bird in South Australia. WA's Agricultural Minister Jackie Jarvis has told the ABC there's still no reports that the virus has spread to any native animals.
4: Winter is a time when we see migratory seabirds come ashore, birds that would not normally land in WA that are offshore, and so we ask the public to remain alert.
3: Conservation experts are warning that if this bird flu strain takes hold of the entire country, it could devastate endangered bird and mammal species, including the swift parrot and the Tasmanian devil. Israeli troops will not leave southern Lebanon, even if the US demands it. The message from the country's defense minister, Israel Katz, comes as peace talks are taking place between Lebanon and Israel. Israel ending its strikes on Lebanon and withdrawing from the country's south is a key component of US and Iranian peace negotiations. Israel has also attacked Hezbollah fighters in southern Lebanon, despite its ongoing ceasefire with Beirut. After interviewing a controversial far-right extremist, Karl Stefanovic is set to leave the Today Show and cut ties with Channel 9. The interview that was uploaded to his podcast on Tuesday evening and pulled yesterday morning has reportedly triggered crisis talks at Channel 9. During the interview, Stefanovic told Tommy Robinson he admired his tenacity and courage. Robinson is an anti-Islam activist who has a long list of criminal convictions, including assault and contempt of court. Now, a quick look at weather across the capital cities. A shower or two in Muggeridge in Brisbane with a top of 21. 18 in showers on Gadigal Country, Sydney, while it's 15 and mostly sunny on Ngunnawal and Ngambri Country, Canberra. 14 and partly cloudy in Nam, Melbourne, and sunny in Nipalina, Hobart with a max of 12. A top of 17 and partly cloudy in Tarndanya, Adelaide. Sunny and 22 degrees in Boorloo, Perth, and sunny in Garamilla, Darwin with a top of 32. And that's the latest from NIRS News.
5: Yeah. Northwest slopes and plains will be mostly sunny, the chance of morning frost on the slopes, slight chance of a shower on the southern slopes, near zero chance elsewhere. Winds are east to southeasterly, 15 to 20 kilometres an hour, turning south to southwesterly in the late afternoon, then turning east to southeasterly in the evening. Daytime maximum temperatures between 17 and 21. Upper western, a chance of morning fog, mostly sunny afternoon. Winds are southeasterly, 15 to 25 kilometres an hour. Daytime maximum temperatures between 17 and 20. Maximum temperatures, Walgett, Lightning Ridge, sunny 21. Bawarra and Gadigal sunny at 20. And Bourke, sunny at 19 degrees. 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

0: 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We are learning Wankumara.
1: This week we are going to learn how to say conversations in Wankumara. For example, if you wanted to say, "Hey cuz, how many emu eggs did you find yesterday?"
2: Karla Kuruvia Wandawara Gulbrana Kapinja Nibuka Yundru Naltanya Yalimura.
1: And we'll break it down into English.
2: Karla
1: means A.
2: Kuruvia
1: means cuz.
2: Wandawara
1: means many.
2: Gulbrana
1: means emu.
2: Kapanyana Nibuka.
1: Many emu eggs.
2: Yundru
1: means you.
2: Nyaltana
1: means find or found.
2: Yalimara
1: means yesterday. Yes, cuz, I found 10 emu eggs yesterday.
2: Gawu Kuruvia Nyanyi Nyutana Maramara Yalimura.
1: And we'll break it down in English.
2: Gawu
1: means yes.
2: Kuruvia
1: means cuz.
2: Nyanyi
1: means I.
2: Nyutana
1: means find or found.
2: Maramara
1: means 10.
2: Yalimura
1: means yesterday. Be listening at the same time tomorrow for another Wankumara language lesson from the Mudd Aboriginal Cooperation Language Centre.
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0: Hey, Ivy Lewick here from the Matildas for RAD. In football, there's simply no room for excuses. 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
4: Can he do IKEA furniture is the big question. Our musical act tonight recently reformed to perform around the country and to promote their greatest hits. They perform with people like... A bit of an accident there. Stevie swallowed a boom microphone. It's a miracle we've got the Olympics out, really, isn't it?
5: Oh, it's frightening.
4: They perform with people like... Is everyone okay over there?
6: Yes.
4: Yep. Perform with people like Tina Turner, George Benson, the Average White Band, many more. They're currently promoting their Stylus collection on CD. This is what the little baby looks like.
5: It's a great
4: thing. Tomorrow night, performing at the Palace. Tonight, they're performing for us. Please welcome, doing Summer Breeze, Peter Couple, Stylus.
7: Yeah.

0: Hey there, Harrison Peterson here from NIRS News, coming to you from the lands of the Yuggera and Turrbal peoples. Traditional owners are owed tens of billions of dollars, according to the Native Title Council, following the tabling of the Australia Law Reform Commission's report that's found that Native Title Act is discriminatory in the way it deals with the property rights of Indigenous people. The Council says that the report's 86 recommendations that have been tabled in Federal Parliament is a good start. Jamie Lowe is the Council's Chief Executive Officer. He told the ABC a lot of the money owed to traditional owner groups is being held by governments across the country.
1: There's these past acts as well, so future acts which haven't been compensated and which are owed to traditional owners, which we estimate into the tens of billions of dollars, owed by generally state and territory governments, sometimes the Commonwealth government as well. So that's the bill that exists. That's not speculation, that's something that exists already.
0: The Council says if the recommendations are adopted, it would reform the Act to make it more fairer and more just in the future. Australia is facing more complex threats, according to the Australian Security Intelligence Organisation. During his annual threat assessment address, ASIO Director Mike Burgess reflected on the threats that have faced Australia in the last 12 months. During the speech, he defended how much the organisation spent on counter-terrorism resources before the Bondi Beach mass shooting last December.
2: We increased CT resourcing when we raised the threat level in 24, and it continued to grow in the months before Bondi. Resourcing followed the threat.
0: Mr. Burgess also highlighted limitations in Australia's current threat level, probable. He says the country is facing an unprecedented level of threats. A probable threat level means either an attack or plans to stage an attack has a greater than 50% chance of happening within 12 months. A new centrist political party has been announced and it's being led by independents in Federal Parliament. Sally Steggall in Allegra Spender's Community Strong Australia says it will focus on bringing the country together. In a statement, the party says voters want practical solutions to issues facing the country, including cost of living, climate change and healthcare. It says its approach will offer an evidence-based alternative to the major parties. Planning on doing your tax return soon? Well, the Australian Taxation Office is urging people not to rush their returns and to wait for when the pre-fill option becomes available. The ATO's Assistant Commissioner, Anita Challen, has told SBS the option is fast and reduces errors.
3: Our focus is always to try and work with taxpayers in the first instance so that they get it right. We sort of reserve penalties or any other consequences for those more deliberate occasions where people might be putting things in knowing that they're incorrect. In most instances, if it's a genuine mistake, we'll work with you to make sure that you get it right in your tax return.
0: The head of the United Nations Nuclear Agency has signalled Iranian nuclear enrichment sites will be visited by inspectors, which is a key component in the interim United States-Iran deal to reach an end to the war. An Iranian diplomat instead insisted any such visit would only come after a final deal is reached. The US and Iran offered contradictory remarks earlier about whether those sites would be inspected. A week after the two countries signed an interim deal, leaders from the US and Iran have repeatedly disagreed in public about what the document actually means. In sport and in the FIFA World Cup, Switzerland has upset host Canada with a 2-1 victory in Vancouver. The win has cemented Switzerland as the top team in Group B. Also in Group B, Bosnia has just recorded a 3-1 win over Qatar in Seattle. Now a quick look at weather across the capital cities. A shower or two in Muggeridge in Brisbane with a top of 21. 18 in showers on Gadigal Country, Sydney, while it's 15 in mostly sunny on Ngunnawal and Ngambri Country, Canberra. 14 in partly cloudy in Nam, Melbourne, and sunny in Nipalina, Hobart with a max of 12. A top of 17 in partly cloudy in Tandanya, Adelaide. Sunny and 22 degrees in Boorloo, Perth, and sunny in Garamilla, Darwin with a top of 32. And that's the latest from NIRS News.
4: Weather forecast for the northwest slopes of plains, a chance of morning frost on the slopes, slight chance of a shower on the southern slopes, near zero chance elsewhere. Winds are east to southeasterly, 15 to 20 kilometres an hour, turning south to southwesterly in the late afternoon, then turning east to southeasterly in the evening. Daytime maximum temperatures between 17 and 21. Upper Western, a chance of morning fog. Mostly sunny afternoon. Winds are southeasterly, 15 to 25 kilometres an hour. Daytime maximum temperatures between 17 and 20. Maximum temperatures, Walgett, Lightning Ridge, sunny at 21. Bewarana and Gadigal, sunny at 20. And Bourke, sunny at 19. 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
1: Kulumbi, a rug or a possum rug, we call it either Kambi, Nitcha or Nitchu. And that's more or less like a swag or a blanket. Kambi is either a shirt or clothes. Kambi. Tinabuta or Tinabuta is shoes. The Kunda word for a skirt is Yambaka. Yambaka. All your things or your belongings are Yara Yara. Yara Yara. If you got a piece of string or thread or fibre, it's tulka. Tulka. That also means to sew.
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0: Hey, was I?
1: Yeah, bro.
0: What's with the black eye?
1: My woman hit me last.
0: Did she?
1: Well,
0: before.
1: Well, you fellas always dragging me out, and she's getting a bit, you know.
0: That's because you party so hard.
1: Well, you fellas always dragging me out. So, I mean, I wrote her a song. You want me to hear a little song?
0: Yeah. What do you got?
1: Well, listen to this.

0: I can see another black eye on the way.
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Hey there, Harrison Peterson here from NIRS News, coming to you from the lands of the Yuggera and Turrbal peoples. Australia's threat level system is flawed and needs to be updated to reflect the country's situation. That's according to the director of the Australian Security Intelligence Organisation, who's given his annual threat level assessment overnight. The argument is Australia's current threat level probable

0: undersells the number of threats facing Australia. Federal Home Affairs Minister Tony Burke has told the ABC it's a broad definition.
1: Once you're at probable, the next official ratcheting up is expected, where you have a very specific event that you have intelligence about that is about to occur. And we are not at that point. But within probable, there is a spectrum. And what Mike Burgess was making very clear last night is it has continued to increase the intensity of the threat level since we originally did the escalation to probable.
0: 86 recommendations tabled in federal parliament is a chance to modernise Australia's native title laws. The Australian Law Reform Commission's Fulfilling the Promise of Mabo, Reforming the Future Acts Regime final report says traditional owners have been denied fair compensation under the Native Title Act. The Native Title Council says it believes traditional owners have been shortchanged by tens of billions of dollars. The council CEO, Jamie Lowe, has told the ABC the report is a chance to address the unfairness currently in the system.
2: Fundamentally what it is, it's an act which impairs or affects your property right. So those people that are homeowners out there, you've got a backyard, someone wants to build a road through it, you're entitled to negotiate with them, entitled to compensation through the Future Acts regime, in this instance, native title. So that's its simplest form.
3: Mm-hmm.
2: It's a regime that is probably outdated now, 2026, and so what the 86 recommendations do contemplate a better way forward.
0: The public is still being urged to record any sick animals as tests continue to determine if more animals have contracted the H5 bird flu strain. There have been 3 confirmed cases of the deadly virus, 2 in migratory birds in Western Australia and 1 migratory bird in South Australia. WA's Agricultural Minister Jackie Jarvis has told the ABC there's still no reports that the virus has spread to any native animals.
4: Winter is a time when we see migratory seabirds come ashore, birds that would not normally land in WA that are offshore, and so we ask the public to remain alert.
0: Israeli troops will not leave southern Lebanon, even if the US demands it. The message from the country's defence minister, Israel Katz, comes as peace talks are taking place between Lebanon and Israel. Israel ending its strikes on Lebanon and withdrawing from the country's south is a key component of US and Iranian peace negotiations. Israel has also attacked Hezbollah fighters in southern Lebanon, despite its ongoing ceasefire with Beirut. After interviewing a controversial far-right extremist, Carl Stefanovic is set to leave the Today Show and cut ties with Channel 9. The interview that was uploaded on Tuesday evening and pulled yesterday morning has reportedly triggered crisis talks at the Channel 9. During the interview, Stefanovic told Tommy Robinson he admired his tenacity and courage. Robinson is an anti-Islam activist who has a long list of criminal convictions, including assault and contempt of court. In sport and in the FIFA World Cup, hosts Canada have been upset by Switzerland after losing 2-0 in Vancouver. The win has cemented Switzerland as the top team in Group B. Also in Group B, Bosnia and Herzegovina have also recorded a 3-1 win over Qatar in Seattle. Meanwhile, Morocco is currently taking on Haiti in Atlanta, and Scotland is up against Brazil in Miami. Now, quick look at weather across the capitals. A shower or two in Muggeridge in Brisbane with a top of 21. 18 with showers on Gadigal Country, Sydney, while it's 15 and mostly sunny on Ngunnawal and Ngambri Country, Canberra. 14 and partly cloudy in Nam, Melbourne, and sunny in Nipaluna, Hobart with a max of 12. A top of 17 and partly cloudy in Tandanya, Adelaide, and sunny in 22 degrees in Borley, Perth, and sunny in Garamilla, Darwin with a top of 32 degrees. And that's been the latest from NIRS News.

0: 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So when you're driving through roadworks, always slow down and keep us road workers safe. 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

0: the land, who had no written language. Everything was passed on by word of mouth. I heard these stories when I was a girl living on the old Brewarrina Aboriginal Mission Station. Now I am passing them on to you. This story tells us how the night owl came to be. A long time ago, on the plains, the Ngiyambaa tribe lived between the two rivers, the Barwon, and we know it now as the Cato. Each day, the mums and dads would go gathering food, the mothers with their koolamons and digging sticks, the dads with their clubs and hunting spears for the meat, kangaroo, emu. The mothers would bring back all sorts of things in the koolamons, of wild fruit and berries, yams, witchetty grubs. Everything would be shared by the fire at night. Beside the gunyahs, they had their gunyahs built, which were made out of bark. Now each day, the small children would stay at the camp with the grannies. The old people would look after them, and they'd play happily there. Now one day they were playing about happy on the plains, and they looked up, and they saw a big booly-booly coming. That's a whirlwind, whirling around, whirling towards them, getting closer and closer. They looked and they got frightened and they started to run. It kept coming closer and closer, whirling around, whirling, whirling. And one poor little fella that couldn't keep up with the rest, the big booly-booly whirled around him and carried him away. Poor little fella, they couldn't find him. They were crying when the parents came home. They said, "What's wrong? What are you crying for?" "Oh," they said, "big booly-booly came here today. Big whirlwind. Went whirled around the little fella and it carried him away and we can't find him." The elders and the fathers, they said, "That wasn't a real booly-booly. That was an old wirrigan." Now in all our tribes we have a wirrigan. He's a clever fella. He can do all sorts of clever things. Even turn himself into whatever he wants to be. They said, "That's that old wirrigan. He doesn't like children. He's always nasty." They said, "We don't want him to live here with us anymore. We'd like to kill him, but we can't sneak up on him. He's got his clubs and his spears there. And he's got a little bag of poison he might throw on us." So they didn't know what to do. They sat down apart from the gunyahs on the plain further to discuss a way how to get this old fella. While they were sitting there, they looked up and they seen another tribe coming in, a friendly tribe, Murawari people. And they said, "Hey, what are you doing out here, sitting on the plain so sad?" They said, "Oh, we want to get our old wirrigan. We want to kill him. We don't want him here with us anymore." "But where are you people going to?" the Ngiyambaa tribe said. "Well," they said, "we're going into the fish traps, to Brewarrina, to the fisheries. We got the messages, sticks to say. There's plenty of fish to be shared there. But look, we got our wirrigan here with us too. On our way in, coming in, we crossed the Culgo, the Bree and the Bakara, and we gathered up a lot of gum. Our old wirrigan here, he'll show you what to do. He'll help you tonight." Because each night the men by the big fires that had been burning, they'd grease their bodies, each other's bodies, their backs. They'd rub emu fat or goanna fat, goanna oil on each other. And this old wirrigan, he used to like to get his back rubbed too. He'd lay on his stomach by the fire. Now, this night, they was rubbing his back. He didn't see them put the big stone, the big nadu stone down beside the fire, the heat of the fire. He didn't see them get the two big lumps of gum, like two balls of gum. They put it on the stone in the heat of the fire. They was rubbing his back. Oh, he was enjoying getting his back rubbed. Then they said to him, "Turn over now, old fella." He turned over onto his back. He had his eyes closed. He didn't see them sneak up. They grabbed the two lumps of hot gum and whack, they hit him on both eyes, a lump of gum on both eyes. He screeched and he screamed, "Yuck eye, yuck eye, oh dear," the pain. It was terrible. He screeched and jumped in the dark. He left the ground. He went up into the dark. Oh, they were looking, waiting for him to fall back down, but he didn't. They were getting a bit frightened when they heard a sound like this, a sound they never heard before. Mook, pook, mook, pook, mook, pook. Oh, dear, what's that sound? Frightened they were. They looked up into the dark to the big tree that was there, and all they seen looking back at them was these two big, googly, shiny eyes looking at them. They'd never seen that before. Now, if you go out at night along the river, anywhere in the bush, you'll hear a sound like that too. Mook, pook, mook, pook, mook, pook. And you look up where the sound comes from, and you'll see the old night owl sitting there. And you have a closer look, and you'll see that he's got the colour of the hot gum still around his eyes. And that's how the night owl came to be.
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0: Hey there, Harrison Peterson here from NIRS News, coming to you from the lands of the Yuggera and Turrbal peoples. Australia's terror threat level doesn't accurately describe the multiple threats facing the country. Australia's current level is probable, which means there's a greater than 50% chance of a terror attack happening within 12 months. Australian Security Intelligence Organisation Director Mark Burgess says the definition isn't accurate.
1: Australia's terrorism threat level remains at probable, but I don't believe the system was designed for a situation like the one we face now. Probable does not tell the full story.
0: During his threat level address last night, Mr. Burgess defended the amount of money the organisation spent on counter-terrorism measures before the Bondi Beach mass shooting last December. A return permit has been issued to an Australian woman linked to terror group ISIS. The woman was handed a temporary exclusion order barring her from leaving a Syrian refugee camp. She is the last Australian woman in the camp that others have fled to return to Australia. Federal Home Affairs Minister